0: 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Yep hit hakim takyuk ansapir. It the news from yet. Oh yes, we. Highlight of the Hakim Nunisha. E. Himu, Sinotan Hapias Kasulaunin. 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
2: 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We'll discuss what this ordinance covers, including licensing, fees, business practices, and how these requirements impact businesses and the Hopi community. 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We welcome your voice on today's show. You can also leave questions on our Facebook Live comments. We will be checking those comments throughout the show. We're excited to have our guest here with us today. Thank you for joining the conversation. Please tell our listeners your name, your role, and what you find most meaningful about your work.
3: Good morning, everyone. My name is Raymond Namoki. I come from the village of Sapalawi and a member of the Bear Clan. Currently, I have the privilege of serving in the capacity of the Chief Revenue Officer at the Hopi Tribe. And also part of my staff is Waleta Gomez. She is my Deputy Commissioner.
2: Cool. Thank you. And Kokoa for joining us today. Many listeners may not have been familiar or be familiar with the Office of Revenue Commission. Can you start by explaining its purpose and why it's important to the Hopi Tribe?
3: Okay, thank you, Josh. Just a little history. You know, the Office of Revenue Commission was created back in December 17, 1968. Clarence Hamilton was the chairman at that time when they had enacted the Ordinance 17. And back in October 4th, 2017, there was an amendment made to Ordinance 17A. The amendment was to increase the fees on all non-Hopi businesses. And at that time, Mr. Herman Honani was the chairman. So it's been a little over 8 years since there was an amendment made to this ordinance. And those of you who follow tribal politics, you know, a lot of these ordinances are outdated. They do not coincide with the modern times we're living today. So right now, previous staff, Mr. Gaber Puhuyesva and Kiana Sihavaya, I give them credit for taking on the lead on making revisions to Ordinance 17A. I was presented with the document by another employee, Waleta Gomez. So currently right now we're typing that up, and all credit due to those two who worked on that and also other entities who also contributed to the revisions. When everything is all typed up, you know, we'll be doing community town hall presentations throughout the reservation to definitely get public input, because there's going to be some changes proposed into the ordinance. So, you know, Office of Revenue Commission has been in existence for 58 years, so that's quite some time. And the main purpose of the Office of Revenue Commission is to regulate businesses within the Hopi jurisdiction by providing revenue for the Hopi tribe and its entirety through licensing fees on non-Hopi businesses that wish to come out to the reservation and conduct business.
2: Cool, thank you. And why should the community members be aware of the Office of Revenue Commission?
3: It's good to be aware of our office, the services that we can assist with. It's interesting the calls that we get sometimes. You know, there's people looking for individuals with certain trades, skills. So we refer those individuals out to people who are inquiring, also businesses. They'll be inquiring about who does catering, just a variety of trades that are out there. So, you know, with applying to our office, it really helps the internal promotion of your business too as well. And we like to support locally owned businesses.
2: And how many small businesses on Hopi have you come across so far within your term here at the Office of Revenue?
3: I've been in office for 6 months now, and yesterday before I left the office, I was working on some business license couple that came in. So right now we are at 237 licensed individuals who are out here. That's a mixture of Hopi and non-Hopi. So I do need to separate the two to get a clear understanding of how many of these businesses are actually Hopi-owned out here conducting business.
2: That would be really cool to get that data from like the non-Hopis and the Hopi businesses, just so you can see whose businesses are owned by and you can go support them as well. And thanks to everybody supporting all the small businesses out here in Hopi too. And what role does your office play in protecting tribal interests?
3: We like to know of the individuals, companies, the vendors who are out here conducting businesses, providing service to the Hopi reservation. So that's the other part of the job, is getting to be out there monitoring the reservation, looking at all these companies that are out here, construction companies, making sure that they all come through our office. So sometimes you got to be the bad guy and go out there, and you don't want to halt the project because we know that there's timelines associated with these projects. And right now, majority of these projects are ARPA funded, and those need to be all completed by September 30th. So, you know, the office does play a vital role in making sure that everyone is in compliance with Ordinance 17.
2: Thanks for sharing the deadline. Is that like the deadline for every year?
3: That deadline is just for the government funding that was allocated to the tribes. So this year it's kind of different, you know, that it's a hard deadline that they have to meet to in order to fulfill their closeout report before the end of the fiscal year.
2: Thank you. Today we are discussing Ordinance 17 and Revised Ordinance 17A, License and Fees, Non-Hopi Business Practices. Can you provide an overview of the ordinance and explain why it was established?
3: As I had stated before, you know, the main purpose of Ordinance 17 is to regulate the business that occurs out here on the Hopi jurisdiction. And when the amendment was made back in October 2017, the amendment was to increase the fees on non-Hopi businesses that come out here to conduct business.
2: And what are the main goals of the ordinance for your program?
3: The main goal is just to ensure that we protect the overall safety and well-being of the tribe. You know, it does extend into even tours. So, you know, we work in collaboration with CPO to make sure that these tour guides are also going through the office as well to obtain a tour permit, especially to sites that have been established by the office as historical sites. You know, they got petroglyphs there, and one of the areas, you know, it was really beautiful to visit. I had the opportunity of doing it in elementary, but right now with the exploitation of social media, you know, that one site is kind of closed off right now.
2: Thank you. And what are the seven chapters designed to address this ordinance?
3: The seven chapters, the first one is the interpretation and the construction guide, basically outlining the principal guides for construction. Chapter 2 covers licensing requirements and procedures. The types of license that we have are the business license, the construction license, and also the tour license. The peddler's permit is not considered a license. That one change we made with that is extending it for 2 years. Those had to be renewed annually, but with the going into the office and, you know, kind of walking in blindsided, you know, we had encountered technical difficulties, things that were beyond our control. So we're already 6 months into the year. We're still catching up on the stack that we have there. So that was part of the other reason for doing the extension for 2 years. Chapter 3 talks about the license fee for reservation business, and this applies to the non-Hopi businesses. Chapter 4 talks about the general business practice. Chapter 5 talks about consumer credit transaction. That's basically how the tool we utilize to assess the licensing fee on these non-Hopi businesses that conduct business out here on the Hopi Reservation. Chapter 6 talks about the enforcement powers, procedures, and remedies, and identifies the programs and departments who have the authority to assist our office in enforcing the Ordinance 17. And then Chapter 7 is breaks down the appeal procedure.
2: Thank you. Those are a lot of chapters to go through. And they're very important, and if you're interested in learning more about the chapters, I'm sure you can go down to their website. If you have a website?
3: Yes, we do have a website. We are on the Hopi Tribe website. I believe it's hopi.nsn.gov. And it is the Hopi Tribe's main web page, and when you go to the page, you scroll all the way down to the bottom of the page, and it does take you to the variety of the departments that have links on that page. And on that page, you can find our 2026 business license application, our construction license application, our tour permit application, and also the peddler permit application.
2: Thank you. And we'll be taking a little break right now, but we'll be right back.

0: 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Got something to say over a good cup of coffee?
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1: KUYI Coffee Talk, fresh brews of knowledge and inspiration start here. 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We are discussing Ordinance 17 and Revised Ordinance 17A. We also want you to join the conversation. Call us at 928-738-5505 or drop your questions in our comment section on the Facebook Live. Let's keep it going. And who is required to apply for a business license and what types of applications are available through the Office of Revenue Commission?
3: So we would like everyone and anyone who is conducting business, whether it's consulting, engineering, architect firm, construction, all professions and occupations conducting services within the jurisdiction of the Hopi Reservation.
1: And what is the application process like? What documents should applicants bring?
3: Okay, for the application process on business license, right now, the application is all on one page. So for 2026 on the business license application portion, that would be the top portion of the application. They would fill out the general information, their business name, contact information, address, and also we like for them to include the certificate of liability insurance, or also the known as the CLI or COI. Those are terms utilized by contractors. And when that's done, we like to have the Hopi tribe named as the certificate holder. The contract agreement complete with all signatures. Lastly, the notice to proceed from the awarding agency. Once all these three supporting documents accompany the business license, this actually expedites the process on the approval. And lastly would be the fee. This was determined by our review. Construction license is follows the same procedure as well. The only thing additional is we require all of the subcontractors to apply for a business license as well. They cannot utilize the general contractor's business license. They would need to obtain their own. The other license we have is a tour license. To get that, we need a valid driver's license, proof of insurance, and it must be current. A copy of your enrollment card, and if you wish to go out to these other historical sites, we need the permit from Cultural Preservation Office. And lastly, the peddler's permit application, just the general information of your name, your contact information. It goes, breaks it down further into the types of arts and crafts you'll be selling. Food and beverages, agriculture, including wood, coal, livestock, produce. Those are the three categories we have for the peddler's permit.
1: Thank you. What are the benefits of obtaining a license?
3: So as I stated before, you know, the benefits for obtaining this license is we then have your information. So, like, for example, with this heavy wind that came through, you know, it tore off the roof of several homes. So we had basically elderly individuals calling down, seeking assistance on who we can refer them to for home repair, construction repair. So it is good. You know, there's people that are aware of what our office does. And so they utilize us as a point of contact to get contact with these individuals. And that's also an important thing on your application. Above the signature portion, there is a checkbox that allows the Office of Revenue Commission to share your information for purposes like that.
1: That's cool. Your office offers that partnership within the community with all the businesses that are underneath the Office of Revenue. So that's pretty cool that you can share their business out there with anybody in need in case they're looking for that type of service. So shout out to your office again. And what happens if a business operates without a license?
3: If a business is operating without a license, we have the authority to go and halt the project, especially if it's a construction project. And once the project's halted, you know, that puts a damper on the timeline of the completion of the project. And also they are assist with the late penalty fee that applies to them when they apply for the business license.
1: Thank you. When non-Hopi businesses or outside entities apply to operate on the Hopi Reservation, what requirements must they meet and how does that benefit the community?
3: The requirements they meet was they have to submit all the supporting documents that are required on the application. And once we do that review, we check everything over and we also make sure that they're still in good standing with business practices. And there is documents there that we do refer back to make sure that they still are in compliance. And also we had several businesses reach out to our office requesting for a letter of good standing business practice. So that's one of the things that our office does offer is we can write letters of good business standing practice.
1: That's pretty cool. Can you write us one? Just kidding. But why is it important for outside entities to register and comply with tribal regulations?
3: It's very important for them to apply. This is the law that was put in place by Hopi Tribal Council and just trying to be abiding by the laws that are placed out here on Hopi because we are a sovereign nation and we do have that ability to create our own laws that safeguard the best interests of the Hopi and our people.
1: Cool. Thank you. How does this process help ensure fair business practices for future small businesses who are wanting to operate?
3: This ensures that everyone out here is being reviewed and screened for the services that they are providing, and also, you know, just to see what type of services are out here that the Hopi community relies on. I was very intrigued by the amount of companies that come out here to do business, and when outside entities come out here to conduct business on the Hopi Reservation, they are assessed with a business licensing fee because we don't have a taxation fee in place right now. So that's our way of providing revenue, and the fees that are collected, they go into a overall general fund account, which helps supplement the overall tribal budget for the upcoming fiscal year. So it's very important that these outside entities do come through our office because not only they're providing service to the Hopi tribe, but yet they're helping the Hopi tribe overall in the long run financially.
1: Thank you. And the fiscal year, that usually, you guys are having a meeting on that right now or this week, right?
3: The fiscal year, it's the calendar year from January 1 to December 31st.
1: Thank you for that clarification. And we have some comments or questions from our comments section. We have a few of them here. What is required to have a business license or permit?
3: For it depends. If you're a Hopi enrolled member, there's not really much that is required other than your food handler's card. If you are doing a catering, a food stand, a mobile stand, a drink stand, also on the food handler's portion, we've been getting people coming to our office with the online certificate from the IHS.gov. So I do have a contact information. When you do obtain your certificate through the internet, you can send your certificate to Havana K, and her email is hkaye@hopi.nsn.us, and she will create you a tribal food handler's card.
1: Thank you. And we got another question. What is considered a business for a local individual selling food, drinks, etc.?
3: That kind of varies, you know, because right now there's a lot of the pop-up canopies, and we bring in our grills and everything, so that's considered like a mobile food establishment. I know if you go out for lunch, and in Circle M, there was the yellow carnival food truck that was there. So the individual who owned that, he is a not enrolled Hopi member, so he was assessed with the business license fee. He obtained that, and so, you know, there's that would be the mobile food truck, and those ones are more subject to its annual food inspection versus the pop-up mobile when you set up your own canopy, because the food inspector really can't do a thorough inspection because it's mobile and nothing's fixed to a permanent structure, or whether you can haul it off by the tow hitch. Yeah, I hope that answers your question. If you need more clarification, you're more than welcome to stop by our office down at the Hopi Tribe. We are located across the two-story building in the it's like a peach colored modular. There's the sign TERO on the building that stands for Tribal Employment Rights Office. And our offices are the fourth and fifth door on the right-hand side.
1: Thank you. And we got some more questions from the comments section on our Facebook Live. Can you share a successful change you have made to the revisions made to it, outdated policies or ordinance?
3: Well, right now, on my downtime, I have been typing what was left there by the previous staff. They created more terms and definitions, so some of those are left blank. So having to do my research and fulfilling those terms, and just also inserting language that's

0: layman's terms, so that way the average person can understand the ordinance. So, you know, just kind of fine-tuning the work that's already been started.
1: Thank you. Shout out to all the questions in the comments. We have one more. Is there an update for those still waiting for peddler's permit, possibly technical issues?
0: Yes, there is an update. So we had issues with our postage meter. Those have been resolved. We were going out hand delivering the cards, but on Thursday we had dropped what was remaining in the mail. So if you still waiting for your peddler's permit and you want to sell, you're more than welcome to stop by our office. We can issue you a temporary permit until your new one arrives, and I do have a listing of individuals whose permit application was mailed out, or their permit card.
1: Thank you. And it looks like we got another question in the comments.
0: While we're waiting for that question, you know, I have a question for the listeners out there. You know, what, as long as you've been doing the business you all have been doing, what services or what kind of assistance would you like from the Office of Revenue Commission, or what kind of ideas do you have that you feel could help improve our office or the services that are provided through that department?
1: That is a pretty good question, and I hope you heard that question. Would you like to repeat it for the listeners who are barely tuning in?
0: Sure. So, you know, the Office of Revenue Commission has been in existence for 58 years. And I'm new to the position, going on 6 months. So one thing I like to ask the community is, what can the Office of Revenue Commission do to help assist Hopi individuals out there that are wanting to flourish in their entrepreneurship that they got going on? And what comments and suggestions do you have? You know, we have new administration change, new office change. So, you know, we're off on the right foot, you know, just trying to catch up, and hopefully we can provide an exceptional service to the community, because we are there to provide direct service to you all.
1: Thank you for that question. And if you heard this question, you can drop it in the comment section or give us a call. And we have the question here: what are your thoughts on individuals selling merch, deducting Hopi Hopi or other cultural significance?
0: Ooh, that's a good question. You know, when we got Wimkia, you know, we were told not to do that, not to exploit our Katsinam out there, not to be making a profit out there. So I guess it's just how you were raised and your own personal feelings on things like that. You know, some things are, you know, I know times are hard, jobs are hard to come by, but I'm sure there's other means of way of providing income to your household.
1: Thank you. And I think we have one more question, but would you like to share some advice with the listeners who are wanting to start their small business out here on Hopi, whether they're non-tribal or tribal affiliated? What is your advice to them, and like share some good words with the listeners as well?
0: Some advice would be, you know, I myself, you know, have gone to school for culinary arts. I made a career out of it for 18 years. You know, I know times are hard, but it would be nice to see more of the mobile food truck establishment, you know, because you can't really prepare fresh food like on the go, short order cook style at a pop-up canopy, because with this wind we've been having, it's crazy, you know, and it kind of looks more nice aesthetic-wise. And also, you know, being a caterer myself, you know, just doing business like that, you know, one thing is making sure that we keep in contact with our community service.

0: administrators on what we're doing, you know, because this all affects the water systems that we have going through our communities, you know, and we some of us pay at a metered rate, others pay at a fixed rate, and you know, just with the decline in revenue that's coming into the Hopi tribe, you know, each village is looking out how to sustain themselves. So this would not only be a way of also providing that financial support to your village and community by paying maybe a different water rate, you know, because everything all comes back around, you know. Sad to say, but we kind of always looking for a handout. We can never offer a hand. So, you know, it's just I look at it as giving back to the community and, you know, just making sure that your credentials are current, everything's up to date, your certifications. We did have a couple cosmetologists coming through, putting in for applications, and we just asked for their credentials to attach to the business license, and that's just more of a supporting document and gives proof that, you know, you are legit to do your business.
1: Cool. Shout out to the cosmetologists coming out to the Hopi Reservation so we don't have to travel that far for those kind of services.
0: And before you go on to the next question, also one thing I want to put out there to our listeners is, you know, when we're out there cruising 264 and everybody's set up along the side of the roadways selling, that's always my concern because they're in the right-of-way of HDOT. That the off the side of the road, and I guess it's mainly going to the villages, village leaders. How can we ensure the safety of our people out there trying to make a living? We need to develop an area where they can vend safely, you know, somewhere out there that could be more easily accessible for not only the patrons, but also the customers that come through there. So that's kind of like a high goal I have for Revenue Commission is to work with the villages to establish a like a flea market spot, you know, someplace they can vend because you got people that sell in the morning hours, in the noontime, in the evening times, weekends. So I think that would be good. And if we can have a centralized location, and that would benefit everyone.
1: That is a really good idea and a good goal to have. It's just to ensure the safety of our community while they're doing their small businesses. Mm-hmm. We have more questions from the comment section. Are individuals selling from homes the same as mobile require inspections?
0: As to my knowledge right now, no. The individuals who are preparing food out of their home and going to go set up along the side of the road are not subject to inspections, as far as I know. I know the Office of Compliance Health made revisions to Ordinance 12, which is the food safety code. And they did do public outreach meetings to get public input on that. And that's actually going forward to Tribal Council June on Tuesday. Not too sure the date, but it's June next week, Tuesday, the 23rd, I believe. Yeah.
1: Thank you. And we have another question from the comments section. I believe this is our last one, unless they come in after this question. In the future, is there a possible event to the public where small businesses can get more information in person?
0: That's, we did do a presentation to the community service administrators, but that was just to them. But what we can do is we'll be glad to go out and do community presentations, whether if it's at your village meeting or you just want us to come through in the afternoon, send our office a request. And at the end of the segment, I will share our contact information.
1: Thank you. And we are coming down to the end of our show. Again, would you like to leave any last words for our listeners tuning in live on air or on our Facebook page?
0: Lastly, I just like to say, you know, just keep an eye and an ear out for the presentation on the revisions to Ordinance 17, because this definitely does require public input, and we want to make sure that this is something that the Hopi people want, and it's a law that we're all willing to abide by while we're out there being entrepreneurs.
1: Thank you. And the Revenue of Commission Office sounds like they want to help the community out in many ways. So if you can bring your ideas down to their office or give them a call, they'll be more than grateful. And shout out to the over 200 small businesses out here on the Hopi Reservation. And thank you again for all your work out there in the community, from your program to your program staff. Shout out to your program staff down there at the office. Thank you guys for all your hard work you do for the community, even though you've been here for 6 months. And hope you have many more months ahead of you and years. And I hope you fulfill your goal in providing that safety area for the community vendors. I believe that's a pretty good goal, and I understand where you're coming from, and the safety of our community is always, you know, like, we always want that for our community, especially the elder sellers and the young ones that are, you know, starting out. So thank you for joining us today. That's all we have for today's show. Again, Kwakwa, for joining us on today's show and sharing information about the Office of Revenue Commission and Ordinance 17 and Revised Ordinance 17A. We appreciate the opportunity to learn more about how these regulations and support businesses, operations, and protect tribal interests on Hopi Reservation. Kwakwa to Raymond for joining us for additional information. The number to the Hopi Revenue staff is 928-734-3171. Again, the number is 928-734-3171. 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
1: Come on, come on,

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hey, hey, hey, hey, hey, hey

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And I just want to say thank you very much for having me out here. Meek Witch.

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This is the Arizona Department of Public Safety. A safe alert has been issued for Maricopa County. The Avondale Police Department is looking for 41-year-old Cesar Varela Rodriguez. Cesar is described as a Hispanic male, 5 feet, 6 inches tall, weighing 190 pounds and having gray hair and brown eyes. He was last known to be wearing a dark blue shirt, green camo shorts and a drawstring backpack. Cesar was last seen on August 8, 2026, at 7:45 p.m. when he left a residence in the 900 block of South 9th Street in Avondale, Arizona. Cesar has been diagnosed with the mental capacity of a 15-year-old and has other cognitive disabilities. Contact the Avondale Police Department for further information. If you have contact with this safe alert, please call 911. Monitor TV and radio for updates.

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0: Hey, this is Chris Kane from the Chris Kane Trio. We got
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0: Hopi Public Radio. We're from White River, Arizona. We appreciate you guys. Thank you.

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1: hello, this is Awanma, and I would like to sing you a song that I've learned from my pa, and it is a Neptuna song, a long hair song that I've never really forgotten ever since he sang it to me. Ta ne amumi ta launi.

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I am the son of Paulette Kachemtua, and my grandparents are Eloise and Paul Kachemtua. Today, I will be singing a badger song. The song is about our fathers making prayer feathers with all their hearts to pray for us all.

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hey, hey, hey, hey, hey, hey

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3: Please note that this is a previously recorded segment. All contests and giveaways mentioned during this broadcast are no longer available. Additionally, some information provided in this segment may have already occurred or changed since the original recording. We appreciate your understanding and hope you enjoy the replay content.

0: 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This program is a collaboration between KUII staff and community programs, created to uplift our spirit, share good news, and remind us the strength that lives within our community. My name is Emily Paxson. I am part of the KUII Youth Internship. I am very grateful to be sharing this time with you. Wherever you are listening from, at home, on the road, or at work, we invite you to pause with us for a few moments of reflection, positivity, and connection. Next, I have Angelia, who will guide us through a breathing exercise.
1: Let's take a brief moment to relieve your stress. Allow those happy thoughts to fill your mind and heart. At this time, we will remember the times as kids when we had birthday cake and ran around carefree. We want to bring that same energy back by blowing out the stress. Think of your stress like you're blowing out a birthday cake. Take a deep breath in, then blow the air out slowly and steadily. Each breath is a chance to let go of a little tension.
2: Nakong talangva net sonwai mana yan hopi matiwa, nikyang net denyal talis yan pahan matiwa. As summer is coming to an end and the school year is approaching, we want to sit back and think about all the opportunities that are coming our way. We would like to recognize this theme as education for every youth and opportunity for every future. So a small reminder to enjoy the rest of the summer and appreciate all that you've done and all that you will be doing this next school year. Making a habit to welcome in change creates wonderful new opportunities. So with that, have an amazing rest of your summer. The upcoming song, Staying Alive by Bee Gees, highlights beautifully the message we are giving. As you listen to the song, think of what you can do and improve on in your everyday life while also giving thanks to the mistakes you've made along the way that taught you a lot.

Welcome back. Joining this internship program, we were all a bit nervous and shy at first, but coming up on our third week, we have definitely become more comfortable and open with the community. Thanks to this program, we are learning to find our voices and incorporating it into our everyday lives. Experiencing programs like this one and taking the opportunity like we did can help youth thrive in our community, not just on Hopi, but everywhere around the world. The next song is What a Feeling by Stick Figure.

0: 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Today, we recognize the Workforce Innovation and Opportunity Act,
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4: Kole ema yet but in among good news and gratitude to Kayangwa. Ama so sam uma young basi safakayani nakitampi in the kwang awi yojikyani.
3: This is Squawk with Nan signing off from KUI Hopi Public Radio. 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

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When I come out to Hopi country, it's Mesa to Mesa, Hogan to Hogan, KUYI 88.1 FM, your Native American public radio station. Yay.

Good morning. This is Jane Celestiwa. I'm from Hot Vela, and you are listening to KUYI 88.1 FM Hopi Radio. It's so great to be here today to listen to the speakers, and we have been listening to KUYI for so many years, and especially in the morning when they have native songs going on, and it keeps me awake. Thank you again, and it's been a pleasure coming over today, and everybody enjoy this special day. Askwali.

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0: Hey, this is Chris Kane from the Chris Kane Trio. We got
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0: 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We're from White River, Arizona. We appreciate you guys. Thank you.

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2: 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We'll discuss what this ordinance covers, including licensing, fees, business practices, and how these requirements impact businesses and the Hopi community. 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We welcome your voice on today's show. You can also leave questions on our Facebook Live comments. We will be checking those comments throughout the show. We're excited to have our guest here with us today. Thank you for joining the conversation. Please tell our listeners your name, your role, and what you find most meaningful about your work.
3: Good morning, everyone. My name is Raymond Namoki. I come from the village of Sapalawi and a member of the Bear Clan. Currently, I have the privilege of serving in the capacity of the Chief Revenue Officer at the Hopi Tribe. And also part of my staff is Waleta Gomez. She is my deputy commissioner.
2: Cool. Thank you. And Kokoa for joining us today. Many listeners may not have been familiar or be familiar with the Office of Revenue Commission. Can you start by explaining its purpose and why it's important to the Hopi tribe?
3: Okay, thank you, Josh. Just a little history. You know, the Office of Revenue Commission was created back in December 17, 1968. Clarence Hamilton was the chairman at that time when they had enacted the Ordinance 17. And back in October 4th, 2017, there was an amendment made to Ordinance 17A. The amendment was to increase the fees on all non-Hopi businesses. And at that time, Mr. Herman Honani was the chairman. So it's been a little over 8 years since there was an amendment made to this ordinance. And those of you who follow tribal politics, you know, a lot of these ordinances are outdated. They do not coincide with the modern times we're living today. So right now, previous staff, Mr. Gaber Puhuyesva and Kiana Sihavaya, I give them credit for taking on the lead on making revisions to Ordinance 17A. I was presented with the document by another employee, Waleta Gomez. So currently right now we're typing that up, and all credit due to those two who worked on that and also other entities who also contributed to the revisions. When everything is all typed up, you know, we'll be doing community town hall presentations throughout the reservation to definitely get public input, because there's going to be some changes proposed into the ordinance. So, you know, Office of Revenue Commission has been in existence for 58 years, so that's quite some time. And the main purpose of the Office of Revenue Commission is to regulate businesses within the Hopi jurisdiction by providing revenue for the Hopi tribe and its entirety through licensing fees on non-Hopi businesses that wish to come out to the reservation and conduct business.
2: Cool, well, thank you. And why should the community members be aware of the Office of Revenue Commission?
3: It's good to be aware of our office, the services that we can assist with. It's interesting the calls that we get sometimes. You know, there's people looking for individuals with certain trades, skills. So we refer those individuals out to people who are inquiring, also businesses. They'll be inquiring about who does catering, just a variety of trades that are out there. So, you know, with applying to our office, it really helps the internal promotion of your business too as well. And we like to support locally owned businesses.
2: And how many small businesses on Hopi have you come across so far within your term here at the Office of Revenue?
3: I've been in office for 6 months now, and yesterday before I left the office, I was working on some business license couple that came in. So right now we are at 237 licensed individuals who are out here. That's a mixture of Hopi and non-Hopi. So I do need to separate the two to get a clear understanding of how many of these businesses are actually Hopi-owned out here conducting business.
2: That would be really cool to get that data from, like, the non-Hopis and the Hopi businesses, just so you can see whose businesses are owned by and you can go support them as well. And thanks to everybody supporting all the small businesses out here in Hopi too. And what role does your office play in protecting tribal interests?
3: We like to know of the individuals, companies, the vendors who are out here conducting businesses, providing service to the Hopi reservation. So that's the other part of the job, is getting to be out there monitoring the reservation, looking at all these companies that are out here, construction companies, making sure that they all come through our office. So sometimes you got to be the bad guy and go out there, and you don't want to halt the project because we know that there's timelines associated with these projects. And right now, majority of these projects are ARPA funded, and those need to be all completed by September 30th. So, you know, the office does play a vital role in making sure that everyone is in compliance with Ordinance 17.
2: Thanks for sharing the deadline. Is that like the deadline for every year?
3: That deadline is just for the government funding that was allocated to the tribes. So this year it's kind of different, you know, that it's a hard deadline that they have to meet to in order to fulfill their closeout report before the end of the fiscal year.
2: Thank you. Today we are discussing Ordinance 17 and Revised Ordinance 17A, License and Fees Non-Hopi Business Practices. Can you provide an overview of the ordinance and explain why it was established?
3: As I had stated before, you know, the main purpose of Ordinance 17 is to regulate the business that occurs out here on the Hopi jurisdiction. And when the amendment was made back in October 2017, the amendment was to increase the fees on non-Hopi businesses that come out here to conduct business.
2: And what are the main goals of the ordinance for your program?
3: The main goal is just to ensure that we protect the overall safety and well-being of the tribe. You know, it does extend into even tours. So, you know, we work in collaboration with CPO to make sure that these tour guides are also going through the office as well to obtain a tour permit, especially to sites that have been established by the office as historical sites. You know, they got petroglyphs there, and one of the areas, you know, it was really beautiful to visit. I had the opportunity of doing it in elementary, but right now with the exploitation of social media, you know, that one site is kind of closed off right now.
2: Thank you. And what are the seven chapters designed to address this ordinance?
3: The seven chapters, the first one is the interpretation and the construction guide, basically outlining the principal guides for construction. Chapter 2 covers licensing requirements and procedures. The types of license that we have are the business license, the construction license, and also the tour license. The peddler's permit is not considered a license. That one change we made with that is extending it for 2 years. Those had to be renewed annually, but with the going into the office and, you know, kind of walking in blindsided, you know, we had encountered technical difficulties, things that were beyond our control. So we're already 6 months into the year. We're still catching up on the stack that we have there. So that was part of the other reason for doing the extension for 2 years. Chapter 3 talks about the license fee for reservation business, and this applies to the non-Hopi businesses. Chapter 4 talks about the general business practice. Chapter 5 talks about consumer credit transaction. That's basically how the tool we utilize to assess the licensing fee on these non-Hopi businesses that conduct business out here on the Hopi Reservation. Chapter 6 talks about the enforcement powers, procedures, and remedies, and identifies the programs and departments who have the authority to assist our office in enforcing the Ordinance 17. And then Chapter 7 is breaks down the appeal procedure.
2: Thank you. Those are a lot of chapters to go through, and they're very important. And if you're interested in learning more about the chapters, I'm sure you can go down to their website. If you have a website?
3: Yes, we do have a website. We are on the Hopi Tribe website. I believe it's hopi.nsn.gov. And it is the Hopi Tribe's main webpage. And when you go to the page, you scroll all the way down to the bottom of the page. And it does take you to the variety of the departments that have links on that page. And on that page, you can find our 2026 business license application, our construction license application, our tour permit application, and also the peddler permit application.
2: Thank you. And we'll be taking a little break right now, but we'll be right back.

0: 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Got something to say over a good cup of coffee?
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1: KUYI Coffee Talk, fresh brews of knowledge and inspiration start here. 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We are discussing Ordinance 17 and Revised Ordinance 17A. We also want you to join the conversation. Call us at 928-738-5505 or drop your questions in our comment section on the Facebook Live. Let's keep it going. And who is required to apply for a business license and what types of applications are available through the Office of Revenue Commission?
3: So we would like everyone and anyone who is conducting business, whether it's consulting, engineering, architect firm, construction, all professions and occupations conducting services within the jurisdiction of the Hopi Reservation.
1: And what is the application process like? What documents should applicants bring?
3: Okay, for the application process on business license, right now the application is all on one page. So for 2026 on the business license application portion, that would be the top portion of the application. They would fill out the general information, their business name, contact information, address, and also we like for them to include the certificate of liability insurance, or also the known as the CLI or COI. Those are terms utilized by contractors. And when that's done, we like to have the Hopi tribe named as the certificate holder. The contract agreement complete with all signatures. Lastly, the notice to proceed from the awarding agency. Once all these three supporting documents accompany the business license, this actually expedites the process on the approval. And lastly would be the fee. This was determined by our review. Construction license is follows the same procedure as well. The only thing additional is we require all of the subcontractors to apply for a business license as well. They cannot utilize the general contractor's business license. They would need to obtain their own. The other license we have is a tour license. To get that, we need a valid driver's license, proof of insurance, and it must be current. A copy of your enrollment card, and if you wish to go out to these other historical sites, we need the permit from Cultural Preservation Office. And lastly, the peddler's permit application, just the general information of your name, your contact information. It goes, breaks it down further into the types of arts and crafts you'll be selling. Food and beverages, agriculture, including wood, coal, livestock, produce. Those are the three categories we have for the peddler's permit.
1: Thank you. What are the benefits of obtaining a license?
3: So as I stated before, you know, the benefits for obtaining this license is we then have your information. So, like, for example, with this heavy wind that came through, you know, it tore off the roof of several homes. So we had basically elderly individuals calling down, seeking assistance on who we can refer them to for home repair, construction repair. So it is good. You know, there's people that are aware of what our office does, and so they utilize us as a point of contact to get contact with these individuals. And that's also an important thing on your application. Above the signature portion, there is a checkbox that allows the Office of Revenue Commission to share your information for purposes like that.
1: That's cool. Your office offers that partnership within the community with all the businesses that are underneath the Office of Revenue. So that's pretty cool that you can share their business out there with anybody in need in case they're looking for that type of service. So shout out to your office again. And what happens if a business operates without a license?
3: If a business is operating without a license, we have the authority to go and halt the project, especially if it's a construction project. And once the project's halted, you know, that puts a damper on the timeline of the completion of the project. And also they are assist with the late penalty fee that applies to them when they apply for the business license.
1: Thank you. When non-Hopi businesses or outside entities apply to operate on the Hopi Reservation, what requirements must they meet and how does that benefit the community?
3: The requirements they meet was they have to submit all the supporting documents that are required on the application. And once we do that review, we check everything over, and we also make sure that they're still in good standing with business practices. And there is documents there that we do refer back to make sure that they still are in compliance. And also we had several businesses reach out to our office requesting for a letter of good standing business practice. So that's one of the things that our office does offer, is we can write letters of good business standing practice.
1: That's pretty cool. Can you write us one? Just kidding. But why is it important for outside entities to register and comply with tribal regulations?
3: It's very important for them to apply. This is the law that was put in place by Hopi Tribal Council, and just trying to be abiding by the laws that are placed out here on Hopi, because we are a sovereign nation and we do have that ability to create our own laws that safeguard the best interests of the Hopi and our people.
1: Cool. Thank you. How does this process help ensure fair business practices for future small businesses who are wanting to operate?
3: This ensures that everyone out here is being reviewed and screened for the services that they are providing, and also, you know, just to see what type of services are out here that the Hopi community relies on. I was very intrigued by the amount of companies that come out here to do business, and when outside entities come out here to conduct business on the Hopi Reservation, they are assessed with a business licensing fee, because we don't have a taxation fee in place right now. So that's our way of providing revenue, and the fees that are collected, they go into a overall general fund account, which helps supplement the overall tribal budget for the upcoming fiscal year. So it's very important that these outside entities do come through our office, because not only they're providing service to the Hopi tribe, but yet they're helping the Hopi tribe overall in the long run financially.
1: Thank you. And the fiscal year, that usually, you guys are having a meeting on that right now or this week, right?
3: The fiscal year, it's the calendar year from January 1 to December 31st.
1: Thank you for that clarification. And we have some comments or questions from our comments section. We have a few of them here. What is required to have a business license or permit?
3: For, it depends. If you're a Hopi Enroll member, there's not really much that is required other than your food handler's card. If you are doing a catering, a food stand, a mobile stand, a drink stand, also on the food handler's portion, we've been getting people coming to our office with the online certificate from the IHS.gov. So I do have a contact information. When you do obtain your certificate through the internet, you can send your certificate to Havana K, and her email is hkaye@hopi.nsn.us, and she will create you a tribal food handler's card.
1: Thank you. And we got another question. What is considered a business for a local individual selling food, drinks, etc.?
3: That kind of varies, you know, because right now there's a lot of the pop-up canopies, and we bring in our grills and everything, so that's considered like a mobile food establishment. I know if you go out for lunch, and in Circle M there was the yellow carnival food truck that was there. So the individual who owned that, he is a not-enrolled Hopi member, so he was assessed with the business license fee. He obtained that, and so, you know, there's that would be the mobile food truck, and those ones are more subject to its annual food inspection versus the pop-up mobile when you set up your own canopy, because the food inspector really can't do a thorough inspection because it's mobile and nothing's fixed to a permanent structure, or whether you can haul it off by the tow hitch. Yeah, I hope that answers your question. If you need more clarification, you're more than welcome to stop by our office down at the Hopi Tribe. We are located across the two-story building in the it's like a peach colored modular. There's the sign TERO on the building that stands for Tribal Employment Rights Office. And our offices are the fourth and fifth door on the right-hand side.
1: Thank you. And we got some more questions from the comments section on our Facebook Live. Can you share a successful change you have made to the revisions made to it? Outdated policies or ordinance?
3: Well, right now, on my downtime, I have been typing what was left there by the previous staff. They created more terms and definitions, so some of those are left blank. So having to do my research and fulfilling those terms, and just also inserting language that's in layman's terms, so that way the average person can understand the ordinance. So, you know, just kind of fine-tuning the work that's already been started.
1: Thank you. Shout out to all the questions in the comments. We have one more. Is there an update for those still waiting for peddler's permit, possibly technical issues?
3: Yes, there is an update. So we had issues with our postage meter. Those have been resolved. We were going out hand delivering the cards, but on Thursday we had dropped what was remaining in the mail. So if you still waiting for your peddler's permit and you want to sell, you're more than welcome to stop by our office. We can issue you a temporary permit until your new one arrives, and I do have a listing of individuals whose permit application was mailed out, or their permit card.
1: Thank you. And it looks like we got another question in the comments.
3: While we're waiting for that question, you know, I have a question for the listeners out there. You know, as long as you've been doing the business you all have been doing, what services or what kind of assistance would you like from the Office of Revenue Commission, or what kind of ideas do you have that you feel could help improve our office or the services that are provided through that department?
1: That is a pretty good question, and I hope you heard that question. Would you like to repeat it for the listeners who are barely tuning in?
3: Sure. So, you know, the Office of Revenue Commission has been in existence for 58 years, and I'm new to the position going on 6 months. So one thing I like to ask the community is, what can the Office of Revenue Commission do to help assist Hopi individuals out there that are wanting to flourish in their entrepreneurship that they got going on? And what comments and suggestions do you have? You know, we have new administration change, new office change. So, you know, we're off on the right foot, you know, just trying to catch up, and hopefully we can provide an exceptional service to the community, because we are there to provide direct service to you all.
1: Thank you for that question. And if you heard his question, you can drop it in the comment section or give us a call. And we have the question here. What are your thoughts on individuals selling merch, deducting Hopi or... Deducting Hopi or other cultural significance?
3: Ooh, that's a good question. You know, when we got Wimkia, you know, we were told not to do that, not to exploit our Katsinam out there, and not to be making a profit out there. So I guess it's just how you were raised and your own personal feelings on things like that. You know, some things are, you know, I know times are hard, jobs are hard to come by, but I'm sure there's other means of way of providing income to your household.
1: Thank you. And I think we have one more question, but would you like to share some advice with the listeners who are wanting to start their small business out here on Hopi, whether they're non-tribal or tribal affiliated? What is your advice to them? And like, share some good words with the listeners as well.
3: Some advice would be, you know, I myself, you know, have gone to school for culinary arts. I made a career out of it for 18 years. You know, I know times are hard, but it would be nice to see more of the mobile food truck establishment, you know, because you can't really prepare fresh food like on the go, short order cook style at a pop-up canopy, because with this wind we've been having, it's crazy, you know, and it kind of looks more nice aesthetic wise. And also, you know, being a caterer myself, you know, just doing business like that, you know, one thing is making sure that we keep in contact with our community service administrators on what we're doing, you know, because this all affects the water systems that we have going through our communities, you know. And we some of us pay at a metered rate, others pay at a fixed rate, and you know, just with the decline in revenue that's coming into the Hopi tribe, you know, each village is looking out how to sustain themselves. So this would not only be a way of also providing that financial support to your village and community by paying maybe a different water rate, you know, because everything all comes back around, you know. Sad to say, but we kind of always looking for a handout. We can never offer a hand. So, you know, it's just... I look at it as giving back to the community, and you know, just making sure that your credentials are current, everything's up to date, your certifications. We did have a couple of cosmetologists coming through, putting in for applications, and we just asked for their credentials to attach to the business license, and that's just more of a supporting document and gives proof that, you know, you are legit to do your business.
1: Cool. Shout out to the cosmetologist coming out to the Hopi Reservation so we don't have to travel that far for those kind of services.
3: Before you go on to the next question, also one thing I want to put out there to our listeners is, you know, when we're out there cruising 264 and everybody's set up along the side of the roadways selling, that's always my concern because they're in the right of way of HDOT, that the off the side of the road, and I guess this is mainly going to the villages, village leaders. How can we ensure the safety of our people out there trying to make a living? We need to develop an area where they can vend safely, you know, somewhere out there that could be more easily accessible for not only the patrons, but also the customers that come through there. So that's kind of like a high goal I have for Revenue Commission, is to work with the villages to establish a like a flea market spot, you know, someplace they can vend, because you got people that sell in the morning hours, in the noontime, and the evening times, weekends. So I think that would be good. And if we can have a centralized location, and that would benefit everyone.
1: That is a really good idea and a good goal to have. It's just to ensure the safety of our community while they're doing their small businesses. Mm-hmm. We have more questions from the comment section. Are individuals selling from homes the same as mobile require inspections?
3: As to my knowledge right now, no. The individuals who are preparing food out of their home and going to go set up along the side of the road are not subject to inspections, as far as I know. I know the Office of Compliance Health made revisions to Ordinance 12, which is the food safety code. And they did do public outreach meetings to get public input on that. And that's actually going forward to Tribal Council June on Tuesday. Not too sure the date, but it's June next week, Tuesday, the 23rd, I believe. Yeah.
1: Thank you. And we have another question from the comments section. I believe this is our last one, unless they come in after this question. In the future, is there a possible event to the public where small businesses can get more information in person?
3: That's, we did do a presentation to the community service administrators, but that was just to them. But what we can do is we'll be glad to go out and do community presentations, whether if it's at your village meeting or you just want us to come through in the afternoon, send our office a request. And at the end of the segment, I will share our contact information.
1: Thank you. And we are coming down to the end of our show. Again, would you like to leave any last words for our listeners tuning in live on air or on our Facebook page?
3: Lastly, I just like to say, you know, just keep an eye and an ear out for the presentation on the revisions to Ordinance 17, because this definitely does require public input. And we want to make sure that this is something that the Hopi people want. And it's a law that we're all willing to abide by while we're out there being entrepreneurs.
1: Thank you. And the Revenue of Commission office sounds like they want to help the community out in many ways. So if you can bring your ideas down to their office or give them a call, they'll be more than grateful. And shout out to the over 200 small businesses out here on the Hopi Reservation. And thank you again for all your work out there in the community, from your program to your program staff. Shout out to your program staff down there at the office. Thank you guys for all your hard work you do for the community, even though you've been here for 6 months. And hope you have many more months ahead of you and years. And I hope you fulfill your goal in providing that safety area for the community vendors. I believe that's a pretty good goal, and I understand where you're coming from, and the safety of our community is always, you know, like, we always want that for our community, especially the elder sellers and the young ones that are, you know, starting out. So thank you for joining us today. That's all we have for today's show. Again, Kwakwa, for joining us on today's show and sharing information about the Office of Revenue Commission and Ordinance 17 and Revised Ordinance 17A. We appreciate the opportunity to learn more about how these regulations and support businesses, operations, and protect tribal interests on Hopi Reservation. Kwakwa to Raymond for joining us for additional information. The number to the Hopi Revenue staff is 928-734-3171. 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Until next time.

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Yes, ish. A. Brian Lee Young. Touching in Schlegel, that's not the bus's chain. This is Brian Young, and you are listening to KUYI 88.1 FM and 89.1 LPFM, a program of the Hopi Foundation, your Native American public radio station. 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Yego ne ulta, a hiehe shik edo shidine.

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2: Greetings, KUI listeners. Welcome to the KUII House Call Show with the Hopi Cancer Support Services, where we work together to promote healthier individuals, healthier families, and healthier communities. I am your House Call's host, Nikki Kumaintiwa, and today's show we will be speaking with Kellen Pulingyamtiwa discussing the Hopi Cancer Assistant Fund, its history, how it supports Hopi families affected by cancer, some important changes taking place within the program, and we'll also get to talk about the upcoming 2026 Climb the Mesa community event. So I would like to welcome back Kellen. Thank you and welcome back to the show. Let's get started. So for listeners who may not know you, could you please introduce yourself and tell us about your role within the Hopi Cancer Support Services?
4: Kwakwa for having me. Kellen Palingham to a Pahan Matsua, Nakai Hopi Matsua, Kokanwoma Masangnaviyap Kita. I serve as a manager for Hopi Cancer Support Services under the Hopi Department of Health and Human Services. And I oversee a few programs under the Hopi Cancer Support Services, primarily focused on cancer prevention, education, screening, and patient support. One of them being the Hopi Women's Health Program, the other being Hopi Tobacco Education and Prevention Program, and then our Hopi Cancer Assistance Fund that we'll be discussing today. Our main goal really is just to improve cancer outcomes while supporting individuals and families through their cancer journey.
2: Thank you for your introduction and letting us know what is all under the Hopi Cancer Support Services. So I see there are three main side programs that are associated with the Hopi Cancer Support Services. And so, like you said, we want to focus on one of them today, and that one is the Hopi Cancer Assistance Fund. So for many people who have not heard of the Hopi Cancer Assistance Fund, what exactly is it? Can you explain what the program is?
4: Sure. Yeah, the Hopi Cancer Assistance Fund, otherwise known as HCAF, but is a community-supported assistance program. We try to create a space where Hopi tribal members who are facing cancer have a resource to come to. And so unlike other grant-funded programs, HCAF really just relies on community support through donations, fundraising, memorial contributions, and generous supporters. The purpose is really just to help reduce the burden, the financial burden that comes with cancer and with the patients that having to go through their cancer journey. And a lot of the patients that we do see have barriers that they have to overcome. On top of being diagnosed with cancer, there's a lot of travel back and forth between the healthcare center here to other healthcare centers if they were to get referred out. And so transportation can be one big barrier. The other barrier is support with meals or some type of groceries. And then some of the stuff that we don't cover, but we'll talk about that a little bit more, but as hardship assistance as well for things that, you know, they didn't take account for, which would be like paying just the basic electric bill or water bill. Oftentimes patients who go through cancer, they can't work effectively, and so they have to take time off, and sometimes that can be a barrier in itself. And then one of the things that I really did want to touch on is that we do try to support with travel assistance, lodging during treatment, as well as medical-related expenses or even other approved needs related to cancer care. But most importantly, we would try to represent our community coming together to support one another. That's one of the bigger goals that we try to push for, throughout the community.
2: Great. Thank you for sharing that information. It sounds like a really great assistance to help those who are affected by cancer. So let's take it back a little bit. Can you tell us a little bit about the history of the fund? Like, how did it start?
4: Yeah, it's really interesting how the program started. When I first came on board, the program was already in effect, the Hopi Cancer Assistance Fund. And but from learning about the history, it really started from one person who was having a notice that other cancer patients were having barriers to get to their appointments and to their chemotherapy appointments or to follow-up appointments. And so when that person kind of witnessed that, they started to see the need. And so what they did is they started doing little fundraisers to start creating a pot of money that then started to help others who are other Hopi cancer patients get to their appointments. And so from there, it snowballed into a bigger program where now we try to uphold some of the funds to a certain degree where we can help at least maybe 12 to 15 patients a year. That's not the entire number of cancer patients that we see. There's often a lot of cancer patients that choose to do their journey on their own without assistance. And so, but we encourage that all individuals, Hopi individuals, even surrounding Navajo individuals who are dealing with cancer, they can come to our program and request for assistance. And it's not an assistance fund that will check for any type of eligibility criteria. At this time, it is we just check for certain verification of cancer diagnoses and certain proper documentation, but it is open to everyone.
2: Oh, that is really great to hear. And I just wanted to thank you for, you know, having this program available to the Hopi community and surrounding. Like you said, it's open to others as well. So if you're just joining us, you're listening to KUYI House Calls with the Hopi Cancer Support Services. My guest today is Kellen Bulingyamtiwa. He is the manager of the Hopi Cancer Support Services, and we are discussing the Hopi Cancer Assistant Fund and the upcoming 2026 Climb the Mesa 10K. So with that, let's continue with the show. So Kellen, community members have noticed that there have been some changes recently within the program. Can you tell us about what's happening there?
1: Yeah.
4: So leading into some of our programming, one of the bigger ones is to Climb the Mesa. We'll talk about that in a little bit. But we've recently started to change venues and change locations. That was out of the suggestions from the previous participants that said we traditionally would go to Second Mesa to do the climb. But we listened to the people and they wanted a little bit change of scenery for the event. So we went to Bakavi last year, and we're thankful for the community of Bakavi. They were able to help us with that climb. And this year we're looking at doing it within our own area, our own office area, which is the Kikotsumobi area. And so we're looking towards that event. But other bigger changes that we're looking at as well is some of the things that I like to let the listeners know, as, you know, we're really taking a careful look at what how Hopi Cancer Assistance Fund operates to ensure a program remains accountable, transparent, and sustainable. And so a lot of the things that we are doing currently are reviewing our policies and procedures internally, improving documentation, strengthening our financial oversight, and really updating our operational procedures. So that way we're able to maintain this program for a longer term through sustainable practices. I'm also looking out for grants and other things that are available to help support this cost for the program. And so really it's about just protecting the program so that the community donations continue to help Hopi families for many years to come. And it's about building good stewardship and building trust with our donors and our community and the people that we serve. So that's kind of the things that we're starting to look at.
2: Great to know. So you mentioned eligibility criteria before, and that is not a process you're following right at this moment, but is that something that you are looking towards coming in the near future with these changes?
4: It can be. That's one of the things that we did talk about, is that do we want to keep it just for Hopi, or do we want to share this program with surrounding communities? Obviously, we're not able to stretch far because of the if we open it up to everybody, then everybody comes knocking at the door, right? So that's one of the things, is that we have to have a delicate balance as far as how we can provide support to our Hopi community members and enrolled members, because we do have enrolled members off reservation as well that are going through this cancer journey. And there are some that we, by case scenario, we're able to support, but it's the part that we have to really look internally to see how we can make that more available. That would be either through electronic filing of different paperwork, or maybe some type of a gift card system where we're not dealing with actual money. You know, these are things that, you know, as a manager, we're looking at to expand and to make it more streamlined for the user, the patients, and the community members. And so, again, electronic payments could be a possibility. We just have to kind of make sure that we dot our I's and cross our T's and make sure that everything is satisfactory to our program standards.
2: Yeah, that's very understandable, and I like how you're going about the, you know, reviewing your policies and procedures and everything like that, that a manager is under, like, the roles and responsibilities, so that's great to hear. And so we'll come back to our conversation here right after our break.
3: KYI is a project of the Hopi Foundation.
2: All right, welcome back. We are here for our house call show. Our house call show happens every Wednesday. And for today, we have the Hopi Cancer Support Services, who are on the house call show every fourth Wednesday of the month. So I want to continue our conversation here with you, Kellen. And again, we're talking about the Hopi Cancer Assistant Fund. And so moving on to our next conversation piece here. Can you tell me what are the hopes for the program over the next several years?
4: That is a big ask. And yes, we are looking forward to different outlooks that can help the Hopi Cancer Assistance Fund. You know, it has tremendous potential to become a resource. It's already been told to me from other community members from the Navajo Nation to other tribal nations that we don't have this type of program within our healthcare system. And even with the IHS or the Indian Health Services, they lean on our support to carry the take the burden off of some of their patients while they're getting through their treatments and other things. So it's really a big opportunity for us to make this more sustainable and to continue serving Hopi families while we expand partnerships and funding opportunities. So just like the Hopi KUYI here, we rely on donor support, and that's really what it is we try to help each other out through funding, and whether it's a dollar or, I mean, whether it's any monetary money, it's just what it is. And so we just ask for continued support in that way. But some future goals would include formalizing operations, like I had said. The other things we would be looking at is more community awareness. I think that's one of the bigger ones that a lot of our community is telling us through you know, just word of mouth, that we didn't hear about this program. We didn't know about this program. And, you know, this is one way we can, you know, raise community awareness, but trying to have a little bit more events and building more partnerships with healthcare organizations. I know we work closely with the Hopi Healthcare Center. We also work fairly closely with the Hopi, or the Tuba City Regional Healthcare Corporation, and then we have a nonprofit that we work with in Flagstaff, the Cancer Support Communities of Northern Arizona, which I'm a board member of. And so our community voice is involved in those organizations, and we are really trying to put our best foot forward with this Hopi Cancer Assistance Fund, so that way we can create more opportunities and more awareness, not only for our community, but for other tribal communities as well. So that's our ultimate vision, is just ultimately trying to support the families here, but also making it a template for other tribal communities to look at.
2: Great. I love to hear that. You know, we're trying to build a sustainable program here for the Hopi Sinom here. But one of the biggest community events each year is the Climb the Mesa. Tell me about it. Like, what's the details on that? I heard you say that the location changed. So let's talk a little bit about that.
4: Yes, it did. And we are excited for this event. This is one of our signature events every year. Whether you've took part in it before or if it's your first time coming out, it is something that is very special. We try to arrange this Climb the Mesa to symbolize support, but also the journey that a cancer patient has to take, meaning that it's not going down a mesa, right? That's going to be too easy. It's about the hardships. It's about the symbolism of going through a temporary struggle or barrier, meaning that you're going up a hill on a mesa, and then knowing that there's going to eventually be that downside or the back end where it'll stabilize and you're able to overcome that temporary pain. And so that's the really big symbolism of this run-walk that we try to do. We purposely do a run-walk because we don't want it to be a competitive event. We're not looking for participants to earn first, second, or third place. This is a community event where every skill level can participate. And on top of that, we encourage that families of cancer patients help support their own loved one, because every registration cost goes directly to our funds that supports the cancer patient. So we encourage that, you know, when registering, knowing that, you know, all the resources that are given goes back to the patient themselves. And really, it's again about community awareness, about raising hope for those loved ones, and remembering other loved ones who may have passed, and you're walking in memorial of the that loved one. It is a somber event, but we try to keep it upbeat. We try to make sure that, you know, everybody is heard and recognized, and we do have this one very personal activity at the end where we have a wall of hope. And so everybody who gets a bib, they run in honor of, or they run in support of, they get to put that onto the that wall of hope. And then we have that wall of hope on display at each of our outreach for that year. And then when the next year comes around, then we will create another wall of hope. So again, it's just a way of just expressing, having families express themselves, you know, whether it's in honor of climbing for a survivor or in memory of someone who we've lost. It reminds us that cancer does affect us all.
2: Yes, I really love how how the program recognizes, you know, the significance of the run. You mentioned it starts off at the bottom and you're climbing that mesa of, you know, the hardship part of the journey of having cancer. And then following it, you know, there is that relief coming down from the mesa, and, you know, that's the remission, conquering a life experience. Mm-hmm. And so it's really great that symbolization is there. I really like that. And let's talk about a little bit more about the logistics of the run. So again, this the run is going to be in Kikotsumobi, where your office is located.
4: Yes.
2: And so can you tell us a little bit about, I see you have your flyer here. Can you share a little bit about it?
4: Yeah, so we're our office location, if you haven't been to our office, it's across the Hopi Tribal Complex. So there's the two-story building. We're right across the street in a blue modular. We're looking to actually do a project. We're going to paint we have a bench in front of our office, but we're going to paint it pink. And so that's one of the other upcoming things that we're trying to do to signify our program. But before it's pink, it's just brown right now. But that's where we're at and where we're located in Kikotsumobi. So the route, we're still confirming and working out the details, but essentially the proposed route's going to go from our office space down south towards Route 2, then it'll meet up with a dirt road that goes around up and over Ajayi through their basket dance trail, and then comes back down on the trail that leads back to Kikotsumobi. And then it goes through Kikutsu Movie for a little bit, and then we end up back at our office space. So that is a proposed route. We really think that it's a good route because it gives that enough of a climb for it to be noticeable that it's hard and it's a struggle, it's a barrier. But once you finish that, then after that, it's all downhill and it's on mixed pavement and trail. So I feel like that is a really good route to take. We have a lot of community involvement with this, volunteers and other staff from our DHHS programming which is the Department of Health and Human Services from the Hopi Tribe. They're going to be helping to support with the run as well. And we welcome any type of involvement. That helps with this run. Kind of looking at possibly a campsite, possibly. So in case, people that I'm noticing that there's a lot of non-Hopi runners that are coming out for this event. And so looking to see if there's a way we can possibly get that going. Or if not, we'll talk about our office venue space as well as being one location for that.
2: Okay, that sounds really, really good. I like to hear about it. It's a really great community event. I have yet to partake in it, but I think this year I will.
4: Great.
2: Yeah, and because I just started running again, and yeah, so it's really helpful. But anyway, we're winding down our show here. We have about 5 minutes left. Mm-hmm. So if someone wants to support the Hopi Cancer Assistant Fund, what can they do?
4: The easiest way is to contact our office and if we have an event going on and you like to volunteer, lend your services, you can find out more information about contacting our office at 928-734-1151. And just being a part of our programming, we want to thank that everybody who has supported the Hopi Cancer Assistance Fund throughout the years. And, cancer does impact everyone differently, every family differently. And so, but we want to be that support. A lot of times people, when they read our Hopi Cancer Support Services name, they often mistake it for us supporting cancer. And it's not about that. It's about supporting the families and the loved ones that are going through cancer. And so that's where the support comes back in. And so if you want to know more about us, again, the number is 928-734-1151. I did fail to mention when we're actually having to climb the Mesa event. It's going to be on August 8th, Saturday. It is starting at 6 a.m. We open registration at 5 a.m. Yes, it does start early, but we know that everybody wakes up early out here, right? So we're hoping that, you greet the sun. The sun can be a lot hotter towards the middle of the daytime, so that's why we want to run a little earlier. On top of that, it's just in part of respecting, our culture, and we go out in Nawakna to the sun, and we begin our run, and we do all of those things in hope and prayer. And so that's kind of one of the things that we want to symbolize as well. It's a great event, and if you want more information to learn about that, stop by our office at Kikutsu Movie and at Hopi Cancer Support Services. You can also visit online for this event specifically to find more information at runsignup.com/Kikutsu Movie/CTM10K. But if you can't get on, just Google Hopi 10K. Or Hopi CTM 10K, and it'll pop up. So, we thank you for allowing us to share this event as well as our programming.
2: Yeah, no problem. We love having the Hopi Cancer Support Services as one of our partners here at KUYI, and we thank you for all your educational content that you provide to us here. And we also forgot to fail to mention there is a T-shirt.
4: And so quickly before we go, we have a new logo for our T-shirt. So it's a long sleeve navy blue T-shirt that will be coming in this week. As well as our reissue of our commemorative pins. This year it's going to be the Guyala or the Tuka that has pink ribbons all over him. So just think about that. I know some people in the past that were part of our women's health program were trying to collect a lot of these pins. So we decided, you know what, we'll reissue these pins. And if you want an opportunity to get one of these pins that are missing from your collection, here's your opportunity. So, it's a cute pin. It's about maybe an inch and three quarters in height, as well as the Climb the Mesa 10K T-shirt. So those two will be a part of the registration.
2: Great. Thank you, Kellen, for joining us today and sharing information about the Hopi Cancer Assistance Fund and the upcoming Climb the Mesa Run. And again, here is the information for the Hopi Cancer Support Services. It is 928-734-1151. You can also follow announcements through the Hopi Department of Health and Human Services Communication Channel and, of course, KUII Hopi Radio. Thank you for your time, Kellen. And this is Nikki Kumaintiwa signing off from KUII House Calls with the Hopi Cancer Support Services, where together we continue building a healthier Hopi community. Have a great afternoon. 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

0: What's up, everybody? This is Chad with the band Hemlock from Las Vegas here. I hope you all are having a great day because you are listening to KUYI 88.1 FM Hopi Radio and KUYILP Upper Moncopy 89.1 FM streaming online at KUYI.net, your Native American public radio station program of the Hopi Foundation. 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We love you guys. Hemlock.
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0: Yeah, ish. Hey, Brian Lee Young. Tachitin Schlego, Tatasnate Bashis Chin. 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